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We've got a pretty exciting night to look forward to. It's Friday, so we're kicking off the weekend, and we got a really great artist spotlight right around the corner. I think you guys are going to like this one. 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

0: 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That one's called Destroy Me. 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

The Pretty Reckless with When I Wake Up. 92.7 WQLZ, and y'all better be awake with me on the Late Night Rock Sesh. It's Alexa here, and we're kicking off the weekend the right way. We just had an artist spotlight that I personally really enjoyed. 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If you want to check it out, send those thoughts to 217-629-8200. 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

me from Ashes to New on 92.7 WQLZ. Thanks for hanging out with me when you could be anywhere else you chose to be on the Late Night Rock Session. I appreciate you. From Ashes to New is going to be opening up for Shinedown at the Illinois State Fair this year. You better get your tickets at statefair.illinois.gov. They're taking over the grandstand August 23rd. Can't wait for that. And I've got a ton of more concerts to clue you in on. You can always keep track at the concert calendar, but I'll be yapping about them all night, and we're going to go with some Falling in Reverse next. Here's Zombified, WQLZ.

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0: Jack Ash, Neon Rodeo, The Pleads, and Lick Creek. 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

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And we've got a lot happening. We made a big announcement today about new on Q Fest. And joining us at Weeble's Bar and Grill will be the Lovelorn, Calamity Kills, and Backhand Blue headlining the show. All taking the stage for a free all-ages show. 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For all details on that, check out the concert calendar or visit our Facebook page.

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2: Hell, I do that as a game with myself once in a while. 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

Evanescence on your late night. It's Who Will You Follow on 92.7 WQLZ. And you should definitely be following us on all of our socials. We've got Facebook, X, YouTube, and more. I almost said Twitter. I'm not used to it being X. Speaking of YouTube, though, we'd love to see your band submitted for the band battle. 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

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And I need to know what you're thinking about all three tracks that I play for you tonight, because if they stick around after this week, it's because of you. The text club is open at 217-629-8200. That first track was a wild mix of Mongolian folk metal energy and hard rock vocals. It's not your average rock song. Up next, When the Love is Gone from Desperate Rocks. It's a gut punch about losing something that once meant everything to you, balancing aggressive riffs with a more vulnerable side. Let me know if it hits yet. 217-629-8200. We'll wrap up the set with It's for the Kids from Anthrax. The title works on two levels. It's a nod to Anthrax fans, old and new, while also carrying a message about protecting future generations and calling out failures that put kids at risk. We'll get back together after all three songs and see what you think. For now, here's When the Love is Gone from Des Rocks. Hey, yo!

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Morning on 92.7 WQLZ featuring Soli Erna. That track is called Becoming. Billy was just hanging out with Cutter a few weeks ago, counting down the biggest rock songs in the country. And that's a reminder that Cutting Edge Countdown is back this Sunday morning. Every week, Cutter brings along a special guest. We've heard rock heavyweights like Billy Morrison, Jacoby Shaddix, and plenty more, giving you stories and insights you won't hear anywhere else. 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

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And speaking of wanting to be gone, there's a dog at the Sangamon County Animal Shelter who would love to be gone for all the right reasons, headed home with a new family. Meet Astro, our Wet Nose Wednesday star of the week. 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

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It's New Volbeat on 92.7 WQLZ. One of the biggest summer traditions in central Illinois is almost here. Rock the Dock. 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

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The 11 Amp Springfield Music Series kicked off last night, and what a way to start the summer. 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

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No tickets needed. 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Hopefully, we'll see you out there for Fivefold at Weeble's Bar and Grill.

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2: Hell, I do that as a game with myself once in a while. 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I have those thoughts of, like, I wonder what it's like to have to deal with this every day. Because you see some people that, obviously, it's their whole life. 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
2: they move
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2: Hell, I do that as a game with myself once in a while. 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
1: People who like to fight, we want to hear from you. 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Chip, you get into a couple fights, three, four fights a year?
2: Yeah, two to three a year.
1: And would you say you like to fight?
2: It's an understatement.
1: Okay.
3: You like it.
1: What about it?
2: I can get punched or punch someone and it gives me wood.
1: Are you serious?
2: Yeah.
1: So, like, if you see somebody, like, what would start a fight for you? Or, like, are you a guy who's just do you go to the bar looking for a fight sometimes?
4: Or just give us the, you know, what got you into your last fight?
1: Yeah.
2: Last fight, I had a guy tailgating me, cut me off in traffic, and happened to pull into the gas station behind me, stared me down, and I started running my mouth, and he ran his and got tuned up.
1: Now, do you think he got a boner, too?
5: I was going to say, you did all this with a raging boner?
1: Like, are you serious? Like when he followed you into the parking lot, do you start to feel movement? And then when he starts running his mouth, you're like, oh, goodbye, blood.
2: Yeah.
1: Hello, fists. Really?
2: Yeah. My wife tries to stop it the best she can, but there's nothing she can do. She enjoys the afterwards.
1: So do you guys, do you go home and then make it sloppy?
2: Yeah.
1: Oh, my God. Okay. So let me, have you ever gotten just
2: I don't
1: ass
2: know if
1: whipped?
2: It's the excitement and the adrenaline mixing, making an aphrodisiac or what.
1: Have you ever been injured seriously?
2: A broke nose, couple of knocked out teeth. But
1: okay.
3: Oh, geez. I'd
5: have
3: say
5: you
3: that's
5: ever
3: fairly serious.
5: Thought about getting into boxing or something? I dated a jiu-jitsu instructor who would do boxing, and afterwards it was just so wonderful for me. It was like, get all that anger out. Let's do it. But he was doing it in a
2: the MMA route.
1: Yeah.
2: Side training, but I was running into the problem of nobody wants to grapple and wrestle and train MMA with a guy who has wood.
1: Can't believe we didn't think of that, Chip. I'm not going to lie. I feel like we really missed the boat on that one. Chip, do you, serious question. I mean, they're all serious questions. Do you ever worry about injuring someone and then going to jail? Like, you know, you see those things where people get in fights and somebody falls wrong and they crack their head and die. Or do you ever worry about that? Or is that just like kind of par for the course? Or in the moment when it happens, you're not really thinking about any of that stuff?
2: Well, to give you an idea, I have been arrested for attempted murder, because once you knock somebody unconscious, if you keep going, it's considered attempted murder.
1: I mean,
3: usually,
1: like stepping back from the moment, you can see that, right?
2: Yeah.
1: But were you like, sorry, cop, did you see this boner?
3: Yeah, I mean, I had so much adrenaline.
2: I understand it's a problem, but it's also fun.
1: Oh, boy.
4: Oh, man.
1: Chip. Man, I want to say you should stop doing it, but there ain't nothing I could say that's going to do anything but get me punched in the face the next time I'm in middle Tennessee.
3: Yeah, you're the kind of a guy why I back off in traffic now. Because I know I'm not going to win.
4: Chip, what do you look like? Are you an intimidating looking guy, or is it, would people like
2: 180 pounds.
4: You're how much?
1: 6'4"?
2: No, 6 foot tall, 180 pounds.
3: Okay, so just I mean, lean, not much different than me. Okay.
1: Chip, one more question.
2: No.
1: And I appreciate you being so honest with us. Okay, let's say I'm the guy, I made some gesture at you. I don't really flip people off, but I have been known to throw my hands in the air and roll my eyes. And then I think, oh, now I'm going to get shot. So let's say I pull into the gas station. I'm not even paying attention. You get out and you start, and I'm not looking at you, or maybe I look at you and I go, oh, that's that guy. I'm not going to stare at him. Would you then, like, I turn into a giant pussy. Am I still getting my ass kicked? Or are you like, this guy's not worth it? Because I would, for the record, I would turn into a giant pussy. I'd be like, would you like me to pay for your gasoline?
2: Well, I mean, I guess it would depend on the interaction and what was said, because I'm a bit of a hothead and I have a mouth on me.
4: No.
1: But what if I said, hey, you're right. I did accidentally cut you off. I didn't mean to. And then I was frustrated by your reaction. Sorry, man.
2: Well, if you used words and talk civil, I would probably use words and talk civil as well. But it's when the idiocy and the stupidity come out that it really.
1: Chip, what if I did this? Ooh, look who's mad! Then I'd get killed, right?
2: Yeah, your head's probably getting bounced off your hood.
4: Chip, do you have a boner right now?
3: Just kind of half thinking about bouncing Freebird's head off of the hood.
1: Chip. One of the most memorable calls we've ever had. Yeah. We've had a lot of them, my friend.
3: Drive down a dirt road right now, man. Finish that thing off.
1: Thank you, Chip. There were other people that were on the line, and I'm like, I don't think we're going to have time because this is fascinating.
3: No, that was amazing. Well, I mean, I expected somebody to call and say they like to fight. I did not expect somebody to call and say they like to fight because it gives them wood.
1: Somebody said getting hit in the face is a huge adrenaline rush. It's like cocaine, but cheap. Somebody else wrote in and said that they get a boner when they get in fights.
5: Dang.
1: Those two should fight.
3: Oh my gosh.
1: Make love.
3: Boner fight.
4: Sword fight.
1: Back in a moment. Yeah. It is a 92.7 WQLZ, the Rock Station.

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2: Good morning, I'm Steve, and I've been doing something new the last couple of days on the way into work.
3: Yes.
2: I've been raw dogging it.
3: Been raw dog. Your pants are off.
4: What you mean?
2: No, I've been driving in, listening to no music, no podcast, no radio, nothing. Just me and my thoughts. And I kind of like it.
4: It is nice, isn't it?
2: It is.
3: I do that a lot on the way home. I don't do it on purpose. It's just, but I realize I don't turn the radio up and kind of, it's quiet.
2: Yeah, it's been nice just to kind of be alone with my thoughts. Normally that wouldn't be a good thing, but I don't know. I feel like it's been very beneficial the last couple of days.
3: Yeah.
2: I clear my head, not get a stupid song stuck in my head like I had for 3 days.
1: My basketball partner last week for the tournament, Robert Ory, was mentioning his wife was making fun of him on the way to one of the games one day. She's like, yeah, Robert, he freaks out in his car if, you know, you'd leave the radio on. He's like, I drive in silence. He goes, I drive in silence. I don't like music.
4: And she All goes, right, that's weird.
1: And is, you know, kind of like what Steve said, yeah. Right? But he said... She said, yeah, but God forbid a seatbelt rattles. He loses his mind. And Steve, I could see that happening to you.
3: Oh, yeah. But everyone hates that, especially if it's in the back seat.
1: Sure, but if you don't have music, it's going to be like you can't avoid it.
3: No,
1: it's
3: 10 times worse.
2: Because I have noticed one thing that's rattling in the back seat. I think it's one of the car seat or the booster seat or something back there.
3: Yeah.
2: Because they have like the extra straps and everything. Because I can hear this very faint like... like whenever I hit a bump and I'm like, oh, that's gonna drive me nuts.
3: Yeah, it's aggravating. My Suburban is like, if I have the front window down and the back seat belt goes like it catches the wind, like I've gone back there, I go, I'm pulling over, I want the windows down, and I'll like pull it out and like buckle it or whatever. I go, nope.
4: Yeah, I don't judge you for what you're doing, Steve, but the friends and specifically old people who always ride in the car with nothing, I'm like, there's something wrong with you. There is something wrong with you.
1: But it does seem weird.
3: Well, I mean, maybe there's something wrong with them. Good morning. I'm Hot Wings with a hot take.
5: Oh, hot.
3: To go completely opposed to what I said yesterday, I'm going to oppose what Kelly says now. That's the reason why it's so important to have an inefficient car with a V8 engine. Because then when you have the radio down, it still sounds awesome.
2: Yeah,
3: you can choose engine or music.
2: And it covers up those little rattles, too.
3: 100%.
4: But do you always enjoy having a really loud engine? Because when I hear people who have loud engines, I think to myself, that's cool when your car starts up. But what about when you want to listen to something like a podcast or a book and all you can hear is...
3: Well, it's not like that, though. When the windows are up and everything and you're not getting into it, it's like any other car. I mean, really. But when you fire it up, you know, sometimes you put the windows down in the summertime, you turn the radio down, and every time you leave a stoplight, it's just like that purr of that V8. Oh, it's nice.
2: Yeah, it depends. Because I had my old truck, I put like a sweet muffler on it. So it was like Kelly said, when you start it up, it sounded awesome, but it was a V6, so when you'd be on the highway going highway speed, it hit that sweet spot where it just droned, so you'd just be
3: Some
2: driving along, and
3: drone.
2: It was just like...
3: Not as fun.
2: No, not nearly as
3: fun. No, an engine drone is not great. Not great.
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1: Right now, the Free Beer and Hot Wing Report. Let's get to this. One of Tommy's finds. He likes watching those old videos from old times, and God knows we do too. 50s dating etiquette.
2: Well, here it is, the dance night. Bill is well-groomed. That's the first step.
3: Yep. Still important today.
2: His next problem is what to say when he gets to Helen's door. Bill wonders who's going to open the door.
1: It's her dad, and he freaks out and says, "Don't worry, I'm not black."
4: How do you do? I'm Bill Jenkins. I've come to call for Helen.
5: Oh, yes. How do you do?
2: Nice start.
5: We've been expecting you.
2: Now let's do it again, and suppose that Helen had opened the door.
1: Be the brother, be the brother, be... Oh, it's
4: her. Hi, Helen. Gee, you look nice.
6: Well, thank you. Do you like my new dress?
4: Yeah.
6: Well, come on in.
2: That was unnatural.
1: That was unnatural.
7: No, he said that was unnatural.
1: Oh, okay. I'm like, what did you want him to do? Bend over and ask her to fist him? I don't know. What are we doing here? Geez.
7: Unnatural.
2: Any honest compliment is tops in date etiquette.
1: Yes.
6: Bill, this is my mother.
7: What's up, you old bat?
1: You look like an old grandma.
7: Oh, crap.
2: Helen slipped up on her introduction. The rule here is the younger person is always presented to the older person. Try it again, Helen.
1: That's why her dad won't let her drive.
6: Mother, this is my friend, Bill Jenkins.
8: Hello, Bill.
4: How you doing?
6: Father, this is Bill Jenkins. He caddies at the municipal golf course. Maybe you've seen him there sometime.
7: He wants to play fun with me.
2: Good. And Helen, by mentioning Bill's job, has started a lively conversation.
7: Oh, I bet it's quite lively. You wouldn't believe the balls I've seen, Mr. Mann.
1: If you ever want to come down and let me wash your balls for you, I'll do it for sure. Boy, what a fun conversation. That dad must be living his best life. So,
7: yep.
1: You caddy. All right.
9: So, divots, right?
1: Good thing they taught people how to date. Otherwise, our civilization would have ended with a diminished population.
7: Mm-hmm. I think what's still most remarkable about that, though, is the teenage girl's mother was 90.
1: She did look extraordinarily old.
7: It was a really different time. Mm-hmm. I mean, man, like somebody hit 30 and it was like, hey, guess who's old? Like, guess who just got their haircut super short and it's curly?
1: Like, I never saw my grandparents wear anything other than, like, my grandpa, I mean, my two grandpas, anything but a button-up shirt, typically tucked into slacks or jeans if they're working, but still a button-up shirt with a collar. Hobbings, do you think your family was ever, dad wears a suit at home until he goes to bed and puts on his pajamas? Like your grandpa? Because you see that in those old videos.
7: No.
1: I'm like, who lived like that?
7: My grandpa was blue collar, so didn't wear a suit. My dad did wear a suit, but he definitely changed when he got home.
1: More casual suit?
7: No, he would dress like I'm dressed right now.
1: Okay.
7: It would be a flannel shirt and generally khakis that were, there are always holes in them. It's still the same. My dad will go out places. My mom's like, Barry, don't wear those pants. Because
1: Does she have to try to throw them away when he's not paying attention? Does he fish them out of the trash?
7: He has some atrocious pants.
1: Do you think any of your grandparents or great-grandparents wore suits and dresses around the house like you see in these videos?
9: My one grandfather, he wore this all the time. And I'm pulling up a video of us from Easter 1986.
1: Oh, there it is.
9: But, I mean, it was slacks, a polo shirt, and like a straw hat.
1: He's Wilford Brimley selling me a reverse mortgage.
7: Yeah. He is. He's from New Jersey, right? What's going on with his hanker for a hunk of cheese hat? Like,
9: well, they lived in South Carolina.
7: Oh, okay. Yeah. Okay. That makes a little bit more sense.
9: But I look at this picture or this video here, and he's in his mid-60s then. But he looks so much older.
1: It's really
9: older.
1: Unfair when you think really about old. That piece when you say, I always seemed so old at 29. That's unfair.
7: I bet my grandma wore dresses all the time.
1: You think?
7: But she was also a little flamboyant, so she was like, she would wear old dresses, and they'd be like half mini skirts. Like my grandma in like the early 80s. And it's like, well, that looks like she got that in the 60s.
1: Mm-hmm.
7: And she's hanging on to that.
1: And hanging out of it.
7: Hanging out of it, yeah.
1: Back in a moment. 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
1: 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We're in the midst of spring break-a-palooza at our house. I'm Free Beer, one of the hosts. So six dudes, finding things to do all day long between the ages of 6 and 14. Yesterday, a cast of four decided to become blacksmiths.
2: Oh.
1: And that's when all of the aluminum foil from our house was taken to the garage to be pounded into small cubes.
3: And then done... And then what did they do with it?
1: Left it mostly on the garage floor.
3: Okay.
4: Yeah. Oh, yeah.
1: Made some sweet cubes.
2: So blacksmiths just play with aluminum foil?
1: In this particular case?
3: Okay.
1: Yes.
3: So there was
4: low-level smithering. Yeah. Yes.
3: It wasn't a lot. So you don't have, like, a crucible at your house or anything now? So you're not...
1: No.
3: You're not a true smithy.
1: No,
4: yeah,
1: not
4: you're
1: at
4: not,
1: all.
4: You're not like my house yet. You got to get yourself a crucible.
1: Yes. That's what we need is... something to melt more metal. No, it was just mostly pounding aluminum foil on the concrete in the garage with a variety of hammers. And then later I opened the drawer on the toolbox that says hammers, where normally six different hammers would be found in at minimum.
3: Wow, six hammers.
1: Yeah.
3: I'm impressed.
1: We're a divorced house, so we brought a lot of hammers.
4: And you end up with a lot.
1: You know.
4: Yeah, somebody always gets hammer rich in the divorce
1: is what they say. You got your rubber, I mean, they're not all hammers like claw hammers. You know, you got your ball peen, you got your rubber mallet, you got your plastic mallet, which I hadn't seen before, so that's been new. You know, getting remarried opened my eyes to all sorts of new things I like to try, like a plastic mallet and whatnot.
3: Yeah, I remember that being a key plot point in the Brady Bunch.
2: How many hammers they had.
3: Yeah, how many hammers they each brought.
1: It's a pretty big deal. They almost used the hammers in the intro instead of the kids, but whatever. Yeah. So if you come to our house, you need some aluminum foil. We don't have any. It's all been smashed into tiny cubes.
3: I mean, couldn't you just...
1: But it was pretty funny. You'd open the door, like I opened the door at one point to take something out to the garbage, and you just hear four different kids going, psh, psh, psh.
5: You're tinkering.
1: It looks like I'm running a sweat lodge in the garage.
4: Mm-hmm. Yeah.
1: At one point, a delivery, like an Amazon delivery came, and I'm like, they think we're making the kids make soccer balls or something out there.
3: I mean, I guess you could just have them keep doing it until it flattens it all back out, and then it's aluminum
1: like
3: foil
1: like a floor
3: again.
1: Garage?
3: Yeah.
1: Or, you know, like one of those nice garage floors. Yours is, you know, painted with the texture. Ours is just foil pounded into oblivion.
4: Yeah. No, you don't flatten it back out, Steve. You try to make it as dense as possible.
1: That's the goal.
4: Do you know how many aluminum balls I have at my house from Liam?
1: Probably quite a few.
4: Oh, yeah. I've been down this same road, man.
1: We have
4: very similar kids who love to pound aluminum.
1: Hey,
4: I don't know.
1: Hey, you kids, you worried about drugs and alcohol? No, I'm worried about not having any foil.
4: No, yeah, I'm going to be pissed later on today when I try to cook chicken and don't have something to line the pan.
1: I like it. I like their adventures.
3: Good morning, I'm Steve, and it's funny you brought up spring break because I was going to bring up spring break, too, and tell you how I'm tired of spring break already, and it's only midweek. And this is kind of our first real experience with spring break. Like, yeah, Evelyn had it when she was in pre-K. She's in kindergarten now.
1: Yeah.
3: It feels a little bit different. It feels a lot longer now.
4: Yeah, yeah.
3: And
4: you're used to having a kid gone, and now they're back.
3: Well, I mean, it's multiplied because she was sick for like a week and a half leading up to spring break.
5: Mm-hmm. Oh.
1: So it's been 2.5 weeks of spring break,
3: been
1: sort of.
3: 5 months since she's been at school, it feels like. Yeah. So I'm done with spring break. If they could go back to school right now, that would be appreciated. Do away with spring break. Who's with me? Everybody, hop on board.
1: Everybody who didn't fly somewhere warm.
3: Oh, God.
1: Mm-hmm. All right, more next. It is the Free Beer and Hot Wings Show.

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2: Good morning, I'm Kelly. And y'all know what's worse than one paper cut? Seven paper cuts!
3: Seven?
2: Oh,
4: jeez, what
2: seven.
4: Were you doing?
2: Look
4: and
2: at
4: how
2: my
4: do you
2: finger,
4: how do
2: wings.
4: You not learn a lesson?
2: Look at it.
4: Yeah,
2: it's
4: no,
2: so
4: I see
2: bad.
4: It.
2: There's so many.
4: Chowed up pretty good.
2: It's so chowed up. That's a great way to put it. My finger's chowed. I have this cup over here, which Sir Hot Wings gave me many moons ago because I'm a spiller, and this is a Contigo coffee cup. This is not an ad, by the way, but this thing is fantastic.
4: Can't spill it, man.
2: I've been spill-free for many moons, and it's got this clicky little button on the back, and when it's locked, you can't push the button in. The button is what allows the liquid to flow into your mouth. Very enjoyable experience. When it is unlocked, you can push. And
1: it's like two-step verification.
2: It's great.
4: A little bit, yeah.
2: It is. But just around the bigger button that you got to push so you can get that liquid into your mouth is a trim of metal. You know, it's nice. It's just a little trim of metal.
4: Mm-hmm.
2: I didn't realize yesterday as I was fingering it that the metal has chipped ever so slightly. And then I was like, ow, my finger kind of hurts.
1: You got battered trim around your button.
2: I gave myself, I swear to God, like seven paper cuts. And now the tip of my finger's on fire. It hurts so bad. I was sitting over here bleeding yesterday, and then as I was, like, washing dishes and stuff last night, every time I was like, ow, ow, this hurts. And now it's to that point where I just keep reopening it, so it feels like it's tight, and now it's open again, and then it's tight, and it's open again, which...
4: Which sometimes
2: honestly,
4: is awesome.
2: I know, I was going to say, that's the most action I've gotten in a long time. But it sucks so bad. It sucks so bad.
1: Tommy, bring us our best lemon juice.
2: Not a chance.
4: I think I have some band-aids in my backpack. Would you like a band-aid?
2: I would like a band-aid when we go to break, please. I
1: Could
2: forgot.

0: spray some Bactine on it too.
1: Yeah, I probably have some
0: Neosporin.
1: Yeah, Mercurochrome.
0: Oh wow, we'll go deep in the playbook.
1: Yeah, everything needs a little mercury on it. Well, you know, when we were kids, it was okay to put mercury on a cut. Oh.
2: What? Just
3: crack open a thermometer.
0: I mean, it was a tiny brown bottle. Ours was a tiny brown bottle.
1: Reddish
0: with
1: brown. Yeah, reddish brown.
0: And you had a cut. You put some Mercurochrome on it. You'd lather it on there. It'd be this red splotch.
1: It was before Neosporin and Bactine. Yeah.
0: Hmm.
1: It was a disinfectant, or yeah. It was supposed to be. I don't know. I don't know sure if it actually had mercury. But
0: all right, whatever.
1: I mean, it sounds like
3: it heals what ails you. Yeah. Did it say that on the bottle?
0: It didn't say anything. It just had like a skull with a red circle and a cross through it. Like, not deadly. No, I've never seen it as an adult. I don't know if you can still buy it.
2: Probably not.
1: I doubt it. I'm sure it's wildly illegal. Somehow,
2: bad.
1: I'm sure it has bad things in it. But yeah, I don't know. I never really researched it that much. I just, as a kid, that was in like the little linen closet in the hallway and where all of our Band-Aids were and stuff, and you get a cut, and
3: this.
1: Mom would bust out the Mercurochrome.
2: You ever put it in your mouth?
0: An organic topical antiseptic used for minor cuts and scrapes. Due to its mercury content, it was banned for or restricted in many countries, including the United States, since 1998. Well, just
1: this
0: about the time my adolescence
1: long?
0: Was over.
3: No, this looks familiar.
1: I
3: think we might have had Mercurochrome in our house, too.
2: Did it work? Like, do you use other things now? And you're like, damn, nothing works like Mercurochrome used to.
1: I don't know. I mean, it must have worked well enough at the time. My fingers are all still there. I didn't infect out, so.
2: For now.
1: I'm not sure it worked better than everything else that we have now.
0: Want to hear some side effects?
1: Oh, yeah.
0: Potential. What? Now, this would be if you took a lot of it. Nervous system, tremors, memory loss, dizziness, behavioral changes. Kidney damage, severely reduced urine output, severe stomach pain, bloody diarrhea, taste of metallic, inflammation of the gums, swollen salivary glands. It's noted, not for internal use. Yeah,
1: okay.
0: Obviously.
1: I mean, I don't remember suffering any of those, mm-mm. So I guess it was fine. And hopefully I'll make it to a ripe old age before it starts leaking out of my body. We find out that we're all a little Superfund site.
3: Mm-hmm. Yeah, Mercurochrome lays dormant for about 75 years.
0: I'll bet there's still some in my parents' bathroom, like in their medicine cabinet. I'll bet there's still a brown bottle with a yellowed label. And the next time I'm there, I'm going to find it.
3: Yeah, the label peels off when you just look at it
0: yeah.
3: because the adhesive is long gone.
1: Yeah, yeah, that wouldn't surprise me at all either. Probably right next to the lead. The liquid lead.
3: Just a block of lead.
1: Yeah. Yeah. They use that for coffee creamer back then. Good morning. I'm Hot Wings with a hot take.
4: Oh, hot, hot, hot, hot. Hot, hot, hot, hot, hot, hot.
1: There is nothing worse than mailing it in season in sports. Like we are with the NBA right now.
0: Oh, where some
1: once
0: teams...
1: a team makes the playoffs and then they just mail it in and they play guys that I think work for the organization cleaning toilets and stuff.
0: And there's like 9 teams, maybe 12, that have been in mail-it-in since Christmas because they knew they weren't going to win, so they've just been tanking trying to get high draft picks in this year's really strong draft class.
1: Even worse, yeah, is the people mailing it in because of that. Oh, we suck. We just won't try at all.
0: 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It must have been awesome.
1: Damn.
0: We'll tell you about it next. 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
1: Later this hour, dumb of the show, Trivia Revisited. Next hour, Decca Smash.
2: Decca!
1: For a moment, the company retreat you never knew you wanted to go on or get away from. Have you guys been on a company retreat?
3: Yeah, with you guys.
1: Yeah, we did. That was a good time. Well, you know the streaming tech firm Plex? You may have seen their app once in a while. They had a Survivor-themed corporate retreat almost 9 years ago for 120 full-time or remote staff.
2: That's a good enough amount to have some real challenges.
1: They did it in Honduras.
3: Okay.
1: So the upfront cost of $500,000 to the company. So they wanted it to be something special and amazing, right? Here are some things that went wrong pretty fast. Let me read part of this entry, though. Senior executives at the tech company were eager to treat their 120 fully remote staffers to a week-long corporate getaway in a tropical paradise. So they're all remote. That was kind of why Compass had their retreats, because they have offices spread out around the country and culture matters, right? Mm-hmm. I thought that was really smart.
4: Yeah, it's not often that everyone's together in the same room.
1: Right. The plan for the Honduras trip was simple. Company meetings and team building by the powdery soft beaches during the day, and then island fun at night to the cost of roughly $500,000 for the company. They built the trip around Survivor themes with teams and challenges, but it'd be fun, not too physically grueling. The CEO of Plex, the free streaming platform, would play a role similar to that of Survivor host Jeff Probst.
4: That's cool.
1: Perhaps the executives should have taken it as a sign that just as the first bus of staffers pulled up to the resort, the chief executive was already in his hotel bathroom experiencing the initial waves of violent stomach infection.
2: Oh, no. Oh, boy, yeah. You got to be careful in some of those countries.
1: What followed was a comedy of errors, including military drills that outpaced anything the group of office workers had in mind, a rogue porcupine,
2: oh no,
1: stranded airplanes, and one syringe stuck in the butt of an employee.
3: Oh my God.
4: A syringe?
3: But?
2: Hey.
4: Employee?
1: So, some of the lowlights / highlights from this that sounds like it could have been an episode of The Office. Like when they did their beach retreat that day to decide who was going to be the new manager or whatever. The hotel GM resigned 3 weeks before and sent an email to the company, Plex, that said, "I wish you the best with your retreat. I will not be a part of it. I do not know how it will go."
4: Okay.
2: Oh, boy.
4: Interesting wording.
1: You know, from another continent away, it might be easy to look at that and say, well, maybe this is just sour grapes.
2: It could be.
1: This guy got fired, and now, you know, whatever.
2: Right.
1: But 3 days after that, they got an email that the hotel chef quit.
2: Oh, no.
1: They don't have just one chef at this resort in Honduras.
4: It's weird that, yeah, that would be a red flag, though, because it'd be like, all right, so the manager quit. Like, whatever. They have more people that work there.
1: Yeah.
4: Why are they dealing directly with...
1: I don't need to know every personnel issue that's going on.
4: No.
1: You could take me off the emails that say we wish Javier the best luck in his future endeavors. I don't...
4: Yeah, okay, great.
1: I don't need that. When they landed at the airport, it was what they expected, landing at an airport in Honduras. And then they started on their journey on their buses. And when they got to the road to the resort, it was unpaved with 8 towers erected next to it with machine gun toting guards pointing the guns at the bus as it came through.
2: Oh, boy.
3: Weird vibe, but,
4: it's like maybe somebody didn't do the research to how good the area was.
2: Yeah,
1: at a stop-off on the way, they said where they were going, and a local said, "Don't eat the salad," which is a strange thing because, you know, you'd think that'd be okay.
2: Yeah, but I mean, you know, salmonella.
1: The CEO wanted veggies and eats only salad as a vegan and got E. coli on the first day, as we talked about.
2: Mm.
1: They brought in a Navy SEAL to run the team through drills, and the Navy SEAL became angry at the people from Plex who all worked remotely because they, quote, didn't show up in shape.
2: Oh, my God. Okay, this guy is like having flashbacks to fighting against the Sandinistas. And putting them through the paces.
1: But the resort was trying. That's why each morning started with a full resort fumigation to get rid of the sand fleas, for which there were warning signs everywhere.
2: Every day you have to fumigate for these things? Jeez.
1: Oh, the replacement chef had never served that many people at one time. So all of the chicken and beef was coming out raw or burnt.
4: So there was literally one chef.
1: For 120 people.
4: He didn't have any staff with him.
1: Okay. That's how it sounds. It took 100 of the 100 plus employees that made it to the remote island. 20 people ended up stranded overnight because an 8-person propeller plane that they had booked to fly everyone in and out could not fly on the runway near the island because there were no lights. And so they ran out of time before the last 20 people got off the island. So they got to stay an extra day at this resort, which was terrible. On the way, Dumber Than the Show Trivia Revisited. 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
1: It's time to play Dumber Than the Show Trivia. Could be a day where someone wins up to $500. Let's meet today's contestants, Jamie in Springfield, Illinois. Hi, Jamie. How are you?
2: Hey, how are you guys?
1: Very good. Okay. All right. You have a decision to make, Jamie. Who do you want to play? Steve's asking the questions. You could play against me for $400, Maitland for $400, or Outwings for $500.
2: I will play against Maitland today.
1: Okay. You and Maitland will have the same five questions. Whomever gets the most right out of those five will be the winner. If there is a tie, low time wins. You can each pass on questions, and Steve will come back to them. Whoever gets the most right out of five wins. If there is a tie, low time wins. Maitland's in the hallway already. She will not be able to hear the questions nor the answers. Jamie, are you ready?
2: I am.
3: All right, Jamie, your turn on a $400 round of Dumber Than the Show Trivia begins in 3, 2, 1. In the Broadway musical Cats, costumed actors romp around a set designed to look like what?
2: They'll pass.
3: Originally in vogue in the early 1900s, a craftsman is a simplistic style of what?
2: Pass.
3: The Blatt sandwich, that's B-L-A-T, typically comes with bacon, lettuce, tomato, and what?
2: Avocado.
3: Robert Kardashian, the biological father of Kourtney, Kim, Khloe, and Robert Jr., practiced what profession?
2: Law.
3: In golf, the One Wood Club is better known by what name?
2: The driver.
3: In the Broadway musical Cats, costumed actors romp around a set designed to look like what?
2: Bedroom.
3: Originally in vogue in the early 1900s, a craftsman is a simplistic style of what?
2: Painter.
3: Time. All right, Jamie, how do you think you did?
2: Maybe 3.
3: All right, we'll put you on hold. We'll call Maitland back in here. Maitland, welcome back.
4: Thank you.
3: How was your time out in the hallway?
4: It was nice.
3: Are you ready to play?
4: I'm ready.
3: All right. Maitland, your turn on Dumber Than the Show Trivia begins in 3, 2, 1. In the Broadway musical Cats, costumed actors romp around a set designed to look like what?
4: New York City?
3: Originally in vogue in the early 1900s, a craftsman is a simplistic style of what?
4: Home?
3: The Blatt sandwich, that's B-L-A-T, typically comes with bacon, lettuce, tomato, and what?
4: Avocado?
3: Robert Kardashian, the biological father of Kourtney, Kim, Khloe, and Robert Jr., practiced what profession?
4: Law. Lawyer.
3: In golf, the One Wood Club is better known by what name?
4: Driver.
3: Time. Maitland, how do you feel like you did?
4: Real good.
3: Real good. All right. Bring Jamie back on, and we will score this game. Welcome back, Jamie.
2: Thank you.
3: All right, question number one. In the Broadway musical Cats, costumed actors romp around a set designed to look like what? Jamie passed and came back to it, and he threw out a guess. He said bedroom. Maitland said New York City. Those are both incorrect.
4: Mm.
3: Actually, a junkyard or a scrapyard.
4: Oh.
3: Tied at 0. The Blatt sandwich, that's a B-L-A-T, typically comes with bacon, lettuce, tomato, and what? Jamie said avocado. Maitland said avocado. Avocado is correct.
4: Ooh.
3: Tied at 1. Robert Kardashian, the biological father of Kourtney, Kim, Khloe, and Robert Jr., practiced what profession? Jamie said law. Maitland said law. Law is correct. He was a lawyer. Tied at 2. In golf, the One Wood Club is better known by what name? Jamie said driver. Maitland said driver. We are tied at 3. It's correct. It is driver. Final question. Again, we are tied at 3. Originally in vogue in the early 1900s, a craftsman is a simplistic style of what? Jamie passed, and when we came back to it, he said, a painter.
2: Yeah.
3: And he said,
1: what kind of painter are you? Craftsman?
3: He said, I just threw it out there.
1: Vogue.
3: I mean, yeah, better than saying nothing, I guess.
1: Yep.
3: Maitland said, a home. Now, if one of you is correct, you are the winner. If neither of you are correct, we go to time. The correct answer, a craftsman, is a simplistic form of a home.
4: Yeah!
3: Maitland wins 4-3.
1: Dang.
4: Put up a good fight, Jamie.
3: Pretty sure she would have gotten
2: good
3: him
2: job,
3: on
2: Maitland.
3: Time, too, right?
1: Twice as fast.
3: Wow.
1: Jamie, it was a good effort. Before
2: yeah,
1: that, you get nothing.
3: Yep.
2: but the experience. I'm still a fancy idiot.
1: You are. Thank you, Jamie.
5: Yes, you
1: appreciate
5: are.
1: It.
2: All right. You guys have a good day.
1: See you, bud. You're sitting at a light when your phone lights up. 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Joey Chestnut took on four very large men in a one-on-four battle of cake.
5: Oh, jeez.
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1: 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This person that went through the McDonald's drive-thru, they made an order, and I guess it was so big. Did you know this would happen? Listen to what happens.
2: I'm going to need to serve you today.
3: I need an egg McMuffin, and I need 11 big breakfasts with the hotcakes.
2: You said 11 big breakfasts with hotcakes?
3: 11, yes.
2: All right, just a warning, that will take probably a while.
3: Well, I got 8 hungry kids at the house, so yeah, that's cool, bro.
2: Give me a second, I need manager approval.
3: Need manager approval.
2: Anything else you do today?
3: No, that'll be it, man.
2: All right, you're looking at 83-34 at the next window.
3: 83, okay, thanks, guy.
1: I was surprised it wasn't even more, to tell you the truth.
4: That seems reasonable.
5: Yeah.
1: I guess because it sounds like a prank.
6: Mm-hmm.
4: Probably.
5: Yeah, I'm sure.
1: 11 big breakfasts.
4: Yeah. Yep. Or maybe it's a dollar amount. Maybe you need a manager approval for. Although you probably hit that easily every time you go there, right?
1: If we go and a bunch of the kids are extra hungry so they get adult meals, we're over $100 when we
6: damn.
1: Go to McDonald's.
4: And you don't need manager approval.
1: Not so far.
4: Do you ever go through the drive-thru and order, what, 8 meals?
1: Yes.
4: Like on a regular basis,
1: yes.
4: Right? How long does that take?
6: Do you always have to pull up and off to the side? Like, hey, pull over and we'll bring it out to you?
1: No, not always. A lot, probably half the time. It depends on if you go, like, if you, a lot of times, it's if they're super busy.
4: Yeah, if you're there in a rush.
1: Yeah. But if they're not, then you know, they're good.
6: That's so crazy because me as a singular person and how rarely I go to get fast food every few weeks, I'm just like, all right, Checkers sounds good or McDonald's or wherever. And they're like, can you pull up? Pull up. I just got a burger and some fries.
1: It's a drive-thru. You don't you have those ready?
6: It's just me. And then meanwhile, you're back there with 8 kids and they're slinging out your food so fast.
1: A lot of the people in the comments on the one you just heard, we're yelling at that dude saying, you can't order that many meals when you go through a drive-thru. You have to go in to get that. Is that
6: a
1: rule? Because I've never once considered that because we have a big family, I have to go in.
5: No.
1: That seems like the last thing you'd want is me to go in with all of us.
5: That's not a rule.
4: It's exactly the same thing, though.
1: Yeah. Like, it's not like they have a separate kitchen for the inside big families.
5: Yeah. They still cook it in the same
1: order. Mormons and Catholics, go inside. You got too many kids.
5: Too many.
1: Get in there.
5: Too many. No, but a lot of them now have the two side-by-side drive-thrus where you can order. And it funnels into one, but they have two ordering boxes. Yeah, you always, if you come in there behind a minivan or like a Yukon or something, you always pick the other one. Always pick the other lane.
4: And then try and squeeze ahead of them.
5: Yeah, I try to order so fast. And when they're a little slow on like repeating it back, I'm like, no. Oh, they pull out first. Damn it.
1: I don't know why that matters so much in my head, but it does.
5: Yes.
1: The fairness of who gets to go first after the double drive-in, it's lawless.
5: Yeah.
1: Everybody's lawless. Like they'll just pull forward and I won't even look. You arrive 20 minutes after me.
6: But they have a shorter order.
1: They do.
6: Shorter order.
7: Take a look in the mirror.
1: More on the way. It is the Free Beer and Hot Wings.

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1: Oh, my God. I'm shaking. I think we gave him a run for his money.
2: Absolutely.
1: He's a heck of an athlete, man. He's the greatest of all time for a reason. They don't call Joey the Jaws Chestnut for no reason.
3: You're right.
1: And we saw that firsthand today.
4: That was impressive.
5: His opponents, the Buccaneers. I don't know why Hot Wings would suggest this guy doesn't look good. Here he is working hard. It's always like him holding back a verp where he's chewing yesterday's food while he swallows today's. 20 pounds of cake in 5 minutes.
6: He ate that?
5: He set a new world record. He downed 10 and a half pieces of cake together. The Bucks ate 9.5 together. So between the five of them, they ate 20 pounds of cake.
6: Okay. So there were 1 pound. There were 1 pound pieces of cake?
5: Yeah. Do you think you could eat two 1 pound pieces of cake?
4: No.
5: Really?
6: I want to see what does that look like?
7: Do you think I could eat 2 pounds of cake at once?
6: I like cake.
7: I do too, but...
5: Oh, it's thick, heavy chocolate cake, like multi-layered, rich chocolate, like mousse-type frosting. Mm-hmm. Then another thick layer of dense chocolate cake, and then dark chocolate frosting on top. These offensive linemen look like they're dying eating one piece. He was ahead at one point against, again, four other dudes. He was ahead 8-2 in slices.
6: I pulled up a video. The cake. Oh, those look like big pieces of cake.
5: Yeah.
7: Well, of course, they're 1 pound pieces. Yeah. We know they're big.
6: Yeah.
5: But what do you think? It was the most dense cake in the world?
7: Yeah.
5: Made out of real mercury.
6: Honestly, yeah. I thought that it would just be very dense cake.
5: When they're holding it up to their face, the bottom of the cake is at their mouth and the top is above their eyebrows.
7: Look at how gross this is. He's covered in chocolate cake. Like a 3-year-old. It's cute when it's a 3-year-old. It's not cute when it's a grown man.
6: I could easily eat one piece of that.
8: Not a chance.
6: No problem.
8: That is the size of a plate.
6: Mm-hmm.
8: And it's...
7: It's big.
5: It's thick.
8: It's 3 feet tall.
6: I like cake.
8: It's so much food.
5: You think, how would you feel if you ate one? Like, you'd feel crappy.
6: I mean, I wouldn't feel great. I'd feel accomplished.
5: Yeah. Do you think you could eat a piece of cake that size while walking briskly on a treadmill?
6: Yeah.
7: Yeah, do you?
5: Because I think if you burned the calories while you were doing it, you could just keep going forever.
6: Sure,
5: could we do Steve Eats Cake for the whole morning show and you're just on a treadmill walking and eating cake?
7: Yeah, do we have mobile treadmill services here?
5: Would you look forward to that?
8: Oh, walking treadmills are easy to get.
5: Or dread that?
6: I would really look forward to when it started at 6 a.m. I think by about 6:08, though, I'd be regretting my decision.
5: Which would you be tired of first, walking or eating cake?
6: Walking.
5: Yeah. No way. I don't believe you.
7: I'm a little with Steve. I think if you gave me a 1 pound piece of cake right now, I could eat it because I'm starving.
5: We've seen you try to eat a sandwich during a live show. You'd be eating that cake next summer.
7: Well, I eat slow most of the time, but especially when we're actually working the job, I try not to have burps and crap coming out of my face all the time and look like a creep in front of a live audience. I eat a little slower in those moments, but when I go out to eat or whatever, like I can easily still polish off a 16-ounce steak, like no problem. Okay. But meat is a little easier than cake. It just is.
5: Well, yeah, and a 16-ounce steak.
7: Yeah, because it swells. Like cake swells. Like meat. It does.
5: What is the science you have? Cake swells?
7: It's absorbent. It's just like eating bread. Like eating a pound of bread versus a pound of meat.
6: What's it absorbing?
8: Your innards.
7: The liquid in your stomach. It swells.
8: Rice does. Yeah.
7: Haven't you ever seen what bread does? It swells.
5: Mm. When you get bread wet, it swells.
7: It's hot down there, man. Hot and wet. You're telling me. You don't think there's a difference between items you eat and the quantities you can accomplish with the different items?
5: That's a different question. We're talking about bread swelling. If I get bread wet and put it in the microwave, is it going to look like Stay Puft bread when it comes out?
7: Yes.
5: It's going to look giant?
7: And nobody has ever said, oh, you don't want to fill up on bread. It's filling. That'll fill you up because that's what it does. It absorbs. Makes you full, stupid.
5: More
7: you know
5: Hot Wings,
7: this more than anybody.
5: Stomach science comes up in a little while.
7: All you eat is bread and protein. You should know the difference.

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0: It's very filling. I don't believe the swelling part. Oh, don't eat that cake. It'll swell in your stomach. You'll die like a seagull with Alka-Seltzer.
1: Harder to eat a pound of cake than it is a pound of meat.
0: That's a ridiculous claim. It's, on the way.
1: What?
0: Deca smash next. 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
1: Next hour, they found something during the Easter egg hunt, but it's not something that anyone will cherish as a prize. And the greatest blow in pickleball history. Meanwhile, time for this. Deck a smash!
2: Ten songs.
1: If you can identify an artist and a title from this, you will win. 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And it's a kind of a feather in your cap for being the greatest.
3: Mm-hmm.
1: 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Is there a theme?
3: Could be.
2: You guys ready for Deck a Smash?
1: Deck a smash!
2: Here we go.
1: You know what? 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This is Bob in New Hampshire. Hello, Bob.
4: Hey, Bob.
5: Hey, what's going on, guys? Good morning.
1: Good morning. Can you give us an artist and a title from Deck a Smash?
5: Maybe. Did I hear Burning Love from Elvis Presley?
2: You did.

0: always ready. Love it. He stole that from Michael Jackson. A lot of people don't know that. There's nine now.
1: Yeah. Nano Smash! Nano Smash!
2: Okay. All right. I think there was one word in there that I think I have
1: came out of nowhere.
0: Felt like I recognized the voice, but not the... No, probably not. Not even that. Who am I kidding?
3: No, I'm with you.
0: Andy, really? Andy and Flint.
4: Good morning.
0: Hi,
4: morning.
0: Andy. Did you hear those nine songs playing at the same time and wonder yourself, how am I supposed to get one?
4: I did.
0: Okay. This is the time where rubber meets the road. What do you got for us, Andy?
4: Well, the guy before me took mine, the Elvis song.
0: You just have to name any other song that's in there. There's still nine left, so this is real easy.
4: I heard Bob Seger, but I can't think of the name of the song. I'll just go Nutbush City Limits.
1: No.
0: Okay, that was the voice I thought I heard. Thank you, though. Is that you, Maitland? Same thing?
2: Yeah.
0: Colton in Kentucky. Hello, Colton.
5: Hey, good morning, guys.
0: Good morning.
5: Did I hear Bob Seger, it's The Fire Down Below?
0: Somewhat of a deeper cut for old Bob, but a good one.

0: crabs.
1: Yeah. Here come the rich man in his big long limousine. Here come the poor man. You know, Bob Seger's Michigan's Bruce Springsteen, Steve. You ever think about that?
0: Yeah.
1: It's not quite the same. He doesn't do four-hour concerts. And everybody hasn't been to every one of them. He's great.
0: I remember hearing
1: the
0: stories about, like, Bob Seger would do a show in Detroit and he'd have like 35,000 people there or something. Yeah. And then he'd go to somewhere in Iowa and play a bar with like 40 people in the crowd.
1: I don't think it was that bad, but yeah, I think it was a factor.
0: Yeah,
1: absolutely. All right. And then there were eight songs remain.
2: Octosmash.
1: Well, that didn't sound easy. This is Gavin in Tennessee. Hello, Gavin.
3: Gavin?
4: Are you looking for Gavin or Kevin? My name's Kevin.
1: Well, it
0: says... I think
1: we
0: found our problem.
1: It says Gavin,
5: yeah.
1: But I can see why you would think your name is Kevin, because that's a more common name and the one your parents gave you. Kevin, do you have one for us?
4: Yeah. Burning Love by Elvis.
1: Oh, somebody said that. I wish Gavin was on the phone. He would have gotten one. Kevin, you have to name a song that's in there.
4: Gavin would have got it every time.
1: That one's already been said, so you got to name a different song that's in there. Go ahead.
4: Bob Seger Against the Wind.
0: No.
1: That was a terrible try. Thank you, Gavin.
5: Yeah.
0: Kevin.
1: Oh, yeah. Jordan joins us. Hi, Jordan.
6: Hi. Adele, Set Fire to the Rain.
1: Wow.
0: Yes. Good job. Good
1: impressive.

0: to claim it.
1: And there was seven.
2: Septo smash.
1: And there still will be when we start the next segment. But Steve, give us a taste of the seven. If you can name one of those seven songs, I could not, then you win a Lucky Idiot account, and you get to play like a champion today. 1-800-947-3979.
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1: Next hour, they found something during the Easter egg hunt, but it's not something that anyone will cherish as a prize. And the greatest blow in pickleball history. Meanwhile, time for this. Deck a smash!
2: 10 songs.
1: If you can identify an artist and a title from this, you will win a lucky idiot account. That puts you in the drawing along with the other idiot members for Idiot Trivia, which happens tomorrow. And it's a kind of a feather in your cap for being the greatest.
3: Mm-hmm.
1: 10 songs. Identify the artist and the title. Is there a theme?
3: Could be.
2: You guys ready for Deck a Smash?
1: Deck a smash!
2: Here we go.
1: You know what? 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This is Bob in New Hampshire. Hello, Bob.
4: Hey, Bob.
5: Hey, what's going on, guys? Good morning.
1: Good morning. Can you give us an artist and a title from Deck a Smash?
5: Maybe. Did I hear Burning Love from Elvis Presley?
1: You did.

0: always ready. Love it. He stole that from Michael Jackson. A lot of people don't know that. There's nine now.
1: Yeah.
2: Nano Smash!
1: What? Okay. All right. I think there was one word in there that I think I have
2: out of nowhere.
0: Felt like I recognized the voice, but not the. No, probably not. Not even that. Who am I kidding?
3: No, I'm with you.
0: Andy, really? Andy and Flint.
4: Good morning.
0: Hi,
4: morning.
0: Andy. Did you hear those nine songs playing at the same time and wonder yourself, how am I supposed to get one?
4: I did.
0: Okay. This is the time where rubber meets the road. What do you got for us, Andy?
4: Well, the guy before me took mine, the Elvis song.
0: You just have to name any other song that's in there. There's still nine left, so this is real easy. Said this.
4: I heard Bob Seger, but I can't think of the name of the song. I'll just go Nutbush City Limits.
2: No.
0: Okay, that was the voice I thought I heard. Thank you, though. Is that you, Malin? Same
1: yeah.
0: thing?
1: Yeah.
0: Colton in Kentucky. Hello, Colton.
5: Hey, good morning, guys.
0: Good morning.
5: Did I hear Bob Seger, it's The Fire Down Below?
0: Oh, yeah. Well done. Somewhat of a deeper cut for old Bob, but a good one.

0: about crabs.
1: Yeah. Here come the rich man in his big long limousine. Here come the poor man. You know, Bob Seger's Michigan's Bruce Springsteen, Steve. You ever think about that?
2: Yeah.
1: It's not quite the same. He doesn't do four-hour concerts. And everybody hasn't been to every one of them. It is great.
2: I remember hearing,
3: but similar.
2: Hearing the stories about, like, Bob Seger would do a show in Detroit, and he'd have, like, 35,000 people there or something, and then he'd go to somewhere in Iowa and play a bar with, like, 40 people in the crowd.
1: Just I don't think it was that bad, but, yeah, I think it was a factor.
2: Yeah.
1: Absolutely. All right. And then there were eight. Eight songs remain.
4: Octosmash.
1: That didn't sound easy. This is Gavin in Tennessee. Hello, Gavin.
5: Gavin?
6: Are you looking for Gavin or Kevin? My name's Kevin.
1: Well, it
2: says... I think
1: says,
2: we found our problem.
1: It says Gavin,
3: yeah.
1: But I can see why you would think your name is Kevin, because that's a more common name and the one your parents gave you. Kevin, do you have one for us?
6: Yeah. Burn in Love by Elvis.
1: Oh, somebody said that. I wish Gavin was on the phone. He would have gotten one. Kevin, you have to name a song
6: Gavin
1: that's in there.
6: Gavin would have got it every time.
1: Gavin, that one's already been said, so you got to name a different song that's in there. Go ahead.
6: Bob Seger Against the Wind.
2: No.
1: No. That was a terrible try. Thank you, Gavin.
3: Yeah.
2: Kevin.
1: Oh, yeah. Jordan joins us. Hi, Jordan.
7: All right. Adele, Set Fire to the Rain.
1: Wow. Yes.
2: Good job. Good
1: impressive. Okay.
3: I let it fall. Clearly, the theme is weather.
1: And there was seven.
4: Septosmash.
1: And there still will be when we start the next segment. But, Steve, give us a taste of the seven. If you can name one of those seven songs, I could not, then you win a Lucky Idiot account and you get to play like a champion today. 1-800-947-3979. 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
1: 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I'm Freebeer, one of the hosts. Last night, my wife did something that was awesome. I've talked many times about how I try to recognize when I'm in the good old days, be kind of present in the moment. I'm not great at it, but when I do realize it and look around and go, this is a moment where I'm going to think about this later. This is the good old days. So last night, as the night was winding down, all the boys are off because of spring break. They get to stay up later and everything else. As we were getting ready for bed, they're like, can we have a snack? A lot of times we love having all of them there, but in the chaos, you don't just sort of appreciate the moment. But last night, I look over and five of the kids are in the kitchen. One is eating cereal like they've never eaten it before. And the other four are just buzzing about helping each other make hot chocolate and other things. I look over and she's just smiling and watching. I go, what's going on? She goes, I'm just enjoying the organized chaos and how they're all enjoying each other. Pretty soon we're leaning on the counter just watching them. And it's like we're not there. There's no real funny part to this. It was just amazing to sit and watch and go. At some point, like Hot Wings and I were talking about off the air, you don't know when the last time your kids are going to sit on your lap. Two, I think I'm in the window where there's not going to be another time. So when they do want to snuggle up next to me, I'm holding on to it now in my mind.
2: Yeah.
1: And this was one of those moments. That was awesome.
2: Hi, I'm Steve. Similar to that, I remember seeing this TikTok probably a year or two ago, and it said, like, when you're in those times when things are just too much, close your eyes and imagine that you're 85 years old and you're able to go back to this moment for like 10 seconds.
1: Yeah.
2: I mean, it hasn't 100% helped, but I at least think about it a lot.
1: I think, yeah, sometimes the forced moment does not overpower the frustration of the chaos.
2: I'm really trying. Now I'm just really, now I'm 85 years old and still pissed off, but I'm... Boy, am I trying.
3: Yeah.
1: Now I'm mad at 85-year-old me for thinking this is fun.
2: Yeah, I try to think about that as much as possible. It's so much easier said than done most of the time, though.
4: Good morning, I'm Kelly. And on the other side of that, as someone who doesn't have a family and my family lives so far away, I'm like sitting here fighting the urge to burst into tears because my dad sends me these sweetest pictures and has no idea that sometimes they absolutely wreck me because I'm so far away. And when you see your family having so much fun together and you're not there, it's such a, I don't even want to call it a FOMO. I don't even know how to describe it because you're just far and you feel the distance so much more.
1: It's like a piece of you's missing.
4: Oh, absolutely.
1: That's such a cliche, but it feels like it.
4: And it's a huge piece of you. And my nephew turned 9 yesterday. I see them all sitting at this restaurant that I know well, and they're laying out by this muddy lake that I grew up on that I just love so much. And I saw this picture and he's growing up so fast and I'm not there. And even when I see my parents, I realize I'm like, I'm losing so much time with you guys.
1: Mm-hmm.
4: And this picture though of my nephew, it was jarring and like the sweetest, most emotional way because he looks just like my little brother. But the way he's looking at my dad, I'm just like, oh, you love your grandpa so much. And I remember watching my little brother look at my dad like that. And sure, my little brother was annoying as hell, too. I can't imagine how my parents did five kids on spring break and had a house of all of us. I don't know that we ever got along up until we were older. I have no idea if we actually gave them those moments. But seeing my nephew looking at my dad like that and it looking like my little brother was such a weird thing to sit here. I'm like, that is so sweet. And I just want to be home so bad. And, you know, they're 14 hours away and I can't. So I'm just sitting here in studio. Like, don't cry.
1: Yeah.
4: Don't cry. And then you guys are talking about all these really special moments with your kids. And I was like, I don't have a family. Everybody's so old.
5: Child arrived just another day.
3: Getting older. You're
1: Kelly
3: be
1: in the cradle,
3: hag.
1: Everyone.
4: I'm back to crying.
2: I had a similar thing because in my family, like my brother and sister and my mom, you know, their significant others and everything, we have a group text. And somebody sent a picture of our nieces and nephews and everything. And I was just like, when I moved here in 2009, none of them existed. And now my oldest nephew, he's going to be 16 this summer.
1: Oh,
2: I'm like, what the hell is happening?
3: Yeah, I always had dreams of being the coolest uncle in the world. And I didn't live in the same state as my nieces.
4: Yeah.
3: I mean, we know one another.
4: Yeah.
1: But it's like, hello. In the same way they know their doctor.
3: But
1: like,
3: yeah, it was,
1: oh, hello, I see you once a year.
2: Yeah, so are you still into dolphins and Minnie Mouse?
3: Yeah.
2: No, Uncle Chris, I'm 26.
1: I have a car and a job.
3: Like, I saw you at that one Christmas and I held you and now you're 16. Well, oh, wait, now you're 24.
4: What's crazy is I have older siblings that were 10 and 13 years older than me. So when they started having kids, I was like the cool teenager aunt who could pick them up and watch them. And then some of them lived with us for a little while too. So I was just like, I was their everything. I was their Aunt Nene. And so now that I've lived here most of this young nephew's life, I feel like every time I see him, he does look at me, but I'm more mysterious because he's like, I know my Aunt Nene. He's coming to visit me in Michigan.
1: Text from Maine. I'm a 43-year-old mom, 5'5", 123 pounds. My son is 16 and 6'1", weighs about 160. My husband commented the other day that we've probably picked up our kids for the last time. I was not having it. I went and picked him up and carried him through two rooms and made him pretend he liked it, only so I could have control over the last time and remember it forever.
2: When that started, I thought you meant like picked him up from school or picked him up from soccer practice.
1: No, she carried him like the wife carrying contest.
3: Yeah, they get to a certain age. Like, it's been many years now since I picked up Grayson because he's taller than me. But when they stay with me, every night I go in as they're going to bed and I like basically lay half on him and hug him and kiss him like he's four.
2: When you see him for the next time, can you get a video of him picking you up and carrying you around?
3: Oh, he could definitely. I mean, he definitely could.
1: That's weirdly emasculating
2: you
1: thinking.
2: Like a baby.
3: He's strong, but I don't know if he's strong enough to hold me like a baby, but he could pick me up for
1: like,
3: sure.
1: Like, that feels very emasculating, just the thought of it, having your child carry you like a baby.
3: Yeah. Someday he might have to. I don't know.
1: I mean, always tell my kids we're old dads. They will have to.
2: Mm-hmm. I tell my kids to do that all the time because they'll always be like, pick me up, spin me around. Yes. And then I'd be like, all right, your turn.
1: Mine too.
2: And just like lay on top of them.
1: Yeah, they want to try to pick me up. And it's getting to the point where my heels come off the ground for the younger ones now.
3: Yeah. Mm.
1: On the way, Kool-Aid Man tried to play baseball. It's the dumbest thing I've seen, and it's also awesome. We're in the O'Reilly Auto Parts Studios, home of the professional parts people. 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
1: 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Let's start with this. Pickleball's fun, right? If you've played it, you know it's fun. But also, it's hard to take serious because it has terminology that's new, so it feels weird. Like, oh, get out of the kitchen. That kind of stuff. So in this case, though, the ball lands right at the base of the net. Somebody hits, like, the perfect drop shot. It goes just over the net and then straight down. So there's no way to hit it up and over. And this contestant, in real time, playing doubles, comes up with an amazing idea.
2: Did you see what he did?
3: Damn.
1: So he hits it straight up in the air from the ground. He has just enough space to get his paddle underneath and hits it vertically. And then as it gets above the level of the net, he leans in close and blown over the net.
4: Yeah.
3: Man.
5: That's genius.
2: Pretty impressive.
1: It is.
2: Imagine if they tried that in like golf or something.
1: Wasn't
2: like
1: that?
2: The ball's like sitting on the edge of the cup.
1: Like Billy Madison or Happy Gilmore, rather. People stayed pretty calm in this situation. And it's amazing that it worked out. A plane was having engine troubles.
6: This was not the traffic drivers were expecting. A small plane coming in for an emergency landing right there in the eastbound lanes of I-78 in Lehigh County.
7: I was seriously thinking like, oh my gosh, it's going to hit cars. Like, what's going to happen?
6: Cordelia Winkelspeck watched it all from
1: Cordelia Winkelspeck?
2: That is a name.
1: Are you from a children's book?
5: I don't know.
1: Did you used to play with Amelia Bedelia? What is going on?
5: I mean,
1: I bet she grew up in a shoe with a lot of siblings.
5: Has to have, without question.
7: It's going to hit cars. Like, what's going to happen?
6: Cordelia Winkelspeck watched it all from her car.
7: The plane just came flying down, landed so smoothly. It was crazy. It was crazy. I was holding my breath.
1: That is definitely a woman who believes in breastfeeding until they're double digits.
2: Cordelia Winkelspeck?
1: I think so.
6: The 1995 single-engine aircraft had two people inside, traveling from New Jersey to Indiana, when the operator reported an unknown engine problem.

0: according to Pennsylvania State Police.
1: The plane was attempting to make it to a local airport here in the Lehigh Valley.
2: A pilot figured they weren't going to make it, and they decided to make the landing here on the highway.
0: Just before 9:30 in the morning, a safe landing with no injuries.
3: Oh, my God. Imagine being the car that's in front of this plane right? as the plane is landing on the interstate because, you know, you see somebody coming up behind you really fast, and they're going to, like, ride your tail a little bit, and it's like, okay, I got to get over. A plane?
4: Right.
3: Plane.
4: And, yeah, and we've all had that moment where you think you're driving and there's no one around you and you look up in your rearview mirror and you realize you haven't checked in too long and now there's somebody right behind you.
3: Mm-hmm.
5: There's a line of cars.
4: And that kind of startles you. But this time it's like, oh, God, it's a plane.
3: Yeah.
5: Would you stop? Like, if you're the car in front of that
3: Hell
5: plane,
3: no, do you stop? No. Faster.
5: I mean, after they land. But do you pull over and be like, I just needed to make sure this was real?
6: No.
4: I don't think in front. I think behind I would stop. Yeah. But in front, I would accelerate away.
3: Yeah. Maybe I'd stop just to make sure they were okay. But gas pedal would be all the way to the floor.
5: Like,
3: can I outrun a plane? I don't know.
5: All right. Let's see what Cordelia Winkelspecht did.
0: The person whose dash cam captured this video told me she was in disbelief and impressed. Other witnesses shared similar thoughts.
3: They're pulling over on the side of the road.
6: I don't know.
5: Right? Imagine pulling up next to the plane and just leaning on the horn like, get out of the lane, man!
4: What if it had landed and stayed in the passing lane the whole time driving?
5: Or took off.
4: So furious.
6: It's right in the middle.
3: To the airport.
6: Yeah, it's just right in the middle.
7: First of all, I exhaled. The next thing I did was I literally said out loud, thank God.
0: Hours later, we watched as crews hooked the plane up and towed it away.
5: Crazy that looks
4: scene.
5: Fake.
4: Yeah, it does.
5: It looks completely fake.
0: A local airport.
7: We're lucky to be alive. We're lucky to be okay. Everyone's going to go live their best life.
8: Traffic is once again flowing here on I-78. Police told us
4: they didn't cancel traffic because a plane landed yesterday?
3: No planes today.
8: Police told us the incident is now being investigated by the Federal Aviation Administration. In Lehigh County, I'm Siobhan McGurl, NBC 10 News.
6: Thanks, Siobhan McGurl.
3: Everybody in this news story, the names and then the police officer looked very like cartoonistic and like he should be in a movie. And the firefighter did, too.
4: Yeah.
3: He's perfect firefighter, had the stash, the sunglasses. This is 10 out of 10.
9: There's a lot of children's books written in that town.
3: Yeah.
6: Well, Lehigh Valley, you're not too far away. I mean, I wouldn't be surprised if we waited one more second and a horse and buggy went by. And
4: the Hershey Kiss truck.
6: Why not?
3: A little town parade.
6: Let's have it all.
4: Back in a moment. It is the Free Beer and Hot Wings Show. 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
1: The Free Beer and Hot Wings Report. So there was a show on in the early 80s. It was called The Baseball Bunch, I think.
2: Yeah. The Baseball Bunch. And it was Johnny Bench's baseball, The Baseball Bunch.
1: Now, Johnny Bench, one of the greatest catchers to ever play baseball. He was the backstop for the Cincinnati Reds teams of the 70s, which were dominant. He was one of those guys that sort of crossed over, had a lot of ads and everything.
2: Yeah, I remember him from his Krylon days. No runs, no drips, no errors.
1: Yep, it was a paint commercial.
2: But yeah, he was a huge star, and so was the Kool-Aid Man.
1: Yeah,
2: huge
1: and
2: star.
1: So was the San Diego Chicken, and this show had all of that, plus children playing baseball drills. They decided to have Kool-Aid Man, a mascot, with very short arms.
3: Limited vision.
4: Yeah, Why do his arms come out of his cheeks?
2: Well, because it's where the arms are of the person inside it,
4: Steve. Right. Well, I mean, find a person that fits the suit better, that has really low arms.
1: Well, Steve, where does a pitcher have its arms normally? Because it is a pitcher of Kool-Aid. That's what it is.
2: Yeah, I mean, who knows? Yeah, who's to determine where arms on a pitcher of Kool-Aid
1: You're
2: go?
1: Fine that the face is in a glass pitcher, but yeah. The arms coming out of the cheeks is a bridge too far.
4: Yeah, well, that's a stupid question.
1: So they're trying to shoot different scenes, and Johnny Bench has to do voiceovers while the Kool-Aid Man does a variety of baseball things like catch a ball thrown to him, which is impossible.
4: The expectations are so unreasonable.
5: Hey, it's Kool-Aid Man.
6: Oh, yeah.
5: Today's Kool-Aid ball tip is start all over. Holy.
1: So Kool-Aid these are Man. Just a bunch of outtakes.
4: Kool-Aid Man doing jumping jacks.
5: Hey, it's Kool-Aid Man.
6: Oh, yeah.
5: Okay, today's baseball tip from Kool-Aid Man is the fastball. A pitcher's bread and miss.
4: So Kool-Aid Man's got the ball in his left hand. He tries to toss it to his right hand. Completely misses.
1: It's got to be near impossible.
2: It has to be. They should have embraced it and not had it as a blooper and like kept throwing, like tossing the ball to him and having it bounce off face.
5: Today's baseball tip from Kool-Aid Man is about dropping the ball. Having to do these things over when you do them right. You understand?
1: Their enthusiasm waned a lot from take one to take whatever that was.
5: It's the Kool-Aid Man.
6: Oh, yeah.
5: Today's baseball tip from Kool-Aid Man is about having John throw a ball towards him.
1: So now they've got him playing first base. He steps out there with the first base glove, and the ball bounces off his face because, again, he can't see it coming.
7: One more time, John. You said throw it.
5: Don't matter. I'll be here for a week.
2: And this person had... And that's not the most mobile costume either, regardless of arms. So the person slowly backs up out of the shot.
5: I'll guarantee you, John, if you hit him in the glove, he can't catch it.
1: I think that's him saying, why are we doing this? This is impossible.
2: Yeah.
5: You got him straddling the bag. You got him in. He's going to do a hitter.
7: And action.
5: Hey, it's Kool-Aid Man.
6: Oh, yeah.
5: Today's baseball tip from Kool-Aid Man is about... God, did he do it?
2: Oh, Johnny, you ruined it. He actually caught it.
1: I bet Kool-Aid Man called him an MF-er. Whoever's in that suit, it's so hot in here, man. Why did you stop?
3: He turns to him. The Kool-Aid Man turns to him, and he's like, why would you stop? You're not the director.
2: Yeah, his arms go out, and he just went, oh, no.
5: Ball tip from Kool-Aid Man is about... God, did he do it? I'm sorry. Can't believe it.
1: All the kids are frustrated. Our stage moms and dads are going to beat us with belts.
4: Oh, they're taking the head off Kool-Aid Man.
2: Nothing looks more hilarious than a Kool-Aid Man without the Kool-Aid head on.
1: Yeah, he's just a fireman with too big a pants.
2: Those gigantic shoes.
5: It's Kool-Aid Man.
6: Oh, yeah. Oh,
5: hi, man. Today's baseball tip from Kool-Aid Man is how a pitcher holds a runner on first to stop him from stealing. Look, the whole idea is for you not to get away. Okay,
1: now the director's out there. The kid was supposed to try to steal second, and Kool-Aid Man's going to hilariously hold on to his jersey.
5: Tiny, what did I just tell you? Hey, it's Kool-Aid Man.
6: Oh, yeah!
5: Today's baseball tip from Kool-Aid Man is about pitch out. A bit of pitcher, catcher, trickery.
2: Yeah, the baseball hit him.
1: He's making a good try to catch that thing.
5: A bit of pitcher, catchery, trickery. Catchery trickery. Today's baseball tip from Kool-Aid Man.
2: Now he's gonna hit a ball. Except his hands don't connect.
1: I bet he kills one of those children.
5: Baseball tip from Kool-Aid Man is about feeling a bunt. which requires quick reflexes by a pitcher.
4: Oh, he actually hit it.
2: Also,
4: well, the ball
2: Johnny
4: hit the bat.
2: Totally sounded like he said feeling a butt.
5: Feeling a butt, which requires quick reflexes by a pitcher.
2: Yeah, it does.
5: Today's baseball tip from Kool-Aid Man is about feeling a butt, which requires plenty of
2: reflexes. Oh. He bunted it right into Johnny Bench.
1: Also, are they ever
2: tiny
1: get
2: in the balls? Also, are they ever going to get to the point where the pitcher is a pitcher for baseball?
4: Oh, that would have been good. Like it. Yeah, that would have been good. This is my favorite part.
2: Oh, no.
1: The Kool-Aid Man tried to burst through the outfield fence, and the head flew. That part where the ice and the pouring part is at the top just flew off.
2: They had one shot because he's busting through like drywall or something, and he tipped over.
1: You can see this at freebearandhotwigs.com. It's on the Free Bear and Hot Wigs Facebook page.
3: Oh,
1: you will laugh.
3: God.
4: I love it.
1: Oh, that show. So, such a big part of my childhood.
2: Kids were like, I hope Kool-Aid Man never does it because we're going to go back to the orphanage later.
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1: 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What are the downsides? I bet you that list is longer.
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1: 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Time to play Dumber Than the Show trivia. It's Dan who got through today. Hello, Dan. How are you?
3: I'm doing well. How about yourself?
1: Very good. Dan, you have a job. You have to choose which of us morons you're going to play against. My jackpot's 400, Hot Wings 500, Steve 100. Who do you want to play?
3: We're going to go with Hot Wings.
1: Hot Wings All for right. 500. You and Hot Wings will have the same five questions from Kelly. Whomever gets the most correct out of five will be the winner. If there is a tie, low time wins. And you can each pass on questions. And Kelly will come back to them a second time. No more than 90 seconds. Hot Wings will drift to the hallway eventually, where he will no longer be able to hear any of the questions or the answers. Good luck, Dan.
4: Hot Wings' feet are officially in the hallway. The door is closed. 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
3: As ready as I'm going to be.
4: Okay, friend. Then your turn begins in 3, 2, 1. Studies show dogs can primarily see two colors. Name one.
3: Black.
4: In Minecraft, what must you punch to get your very first wood?
3: Pass.
4: What city is the capital of the U.S. state of New Mexico?
3: Albuquerque.
4: What TV show featured the fictional band Drive Shaft?
3: Repeat that.
4: What TV show featured the fictional band Drive Shaft?
3: Pass.
4: How many time zones are there in the contiguous United States?
3: 3.
4: In Minecraft, what must you punch to get your very first wood?
3: A tree.
4: What TV show features the fictional band Drive Shaft?
3: Golden Girls.
4: Time.
1: Rose Rocks with Drive Shaft.
4: Dan, how do you feel like you did?
3: Not great.
4: Okay, I'm going to call Hot Wings back in here. Dan is on hold. I will ask Hot Wings the same five questions as soon as he makes his way back in here. Hot Wings.
2: Yeah, hi.
4: Are you ready to defend your jackpot today against Dan?
2: Mm-hmm.
4: Then
2: yes.
4: Your turn on Dumber Than the Show trivia begins in 3, 2, 1. Studies show dogs can primarily see two colors. Name one.
2: Red.
4: In Minecraft, what must you punch to get your very first wood?
2: A tree.
4: What city is the capital of the U.S. state of New Mexico?
2: Santa Fe.
4: What TV show featured the fictional band Drive Shaft?
2: Pass.
4: How many time zones are there in the contiguous United States?
2: There are 4.
4: What TV show features the fictional band
2: That
4: Drive
2: 70s
4: Shaft?
2: Show.
4: Time. Hot Wings, how do you think you did?
2: Okay.
4: Well, we get to score this game, and you'll find out exactly how you did. We'll bring Dan back on, and we will start with question number one. Studies show dogs can primarily see two colors. I asked you to name one. Dan said black. Hot Wings said red. You could have said blue or yellow.
2: Oh, they love Michigan.
5: How do they know?
4: So many of their toys are blue and yellow.
1: That makes sense.
2: Black was a bold choice.
4: Yeah. It was. That's a very...
3: Yeah,
1: isn't
3: absolutely.
1: Black by definition the lack of color?
4: Yeah.
6: Or all the colors. Yeah. One of them, right? Yeah.
3: It's better than nothing.
2: It's better than nothing.
4: Question number two. In Minecraft, what must you punch to get your very first wood? Dan passed and then said, a tree? Howing said, a tree. You could have said wood log blocks, which is the same thing as a tree. A tree perfectly acceptable. We are tied 1-1. Question number three. What city is the capital of the U.S. state of New Mexico? Dan said Albuquerque. Hot Wings said Santa Fe. Santa Fe is correct. Hot Wings pulls ahead. 2-1. Going into question number four. What TV show featured the fictional band Drive Shaft? Dan said, repeat that, please. And then he passed. And then we came back and he said, Golden Girls?
6: I mean, maybe. Yeah.
1: Again, better than nothing. I'm with you, Dan. I support this.
4: Hot Wings passed and then said, that 70s show? Free beer, you're dancing around like you know the answer.
1: I think it was Lost.
4: It was Lost.
3: Oh.
4: So we go into the final question.
2: Oh, that's right.
4: That
2: was
4: Charlie's. Hot Wings.
2: Oh, my God.
4: You better hope Dan doesn't get this, because if he does, we are tied and we go to the clocks. Question number five. How many time zones are there in the contiguous United States? Dan said 3. Hot Wings said, there's 4. And Hot Wings is correct. There are 4 Hot Wings.
3: All right. Good job.
2: Eastern Central Mountain and Pacific.
1: Now you're just showing off and taunting him.
2: Yeah, I am.
1: What's this, Dan? I'll name him.
3: No surprise.
2: Not at all.
1: Was this better than your Molly Hatchet wedding?
3: Absolutely.
1: Same amount of booze. Both lasted about 15 minutes. Thank you, Dan.
3: About the same. Hey, thanks, guys. Have a great day.
2: Thanks, see you, man.
1: Hot Wings wins. He goes to 600. Hey, you're sitting at a light. Your phone lights up. 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Your reaction time, your safety, even someone else's. If you're pulled over, that ticket is a reminder of your mistake. 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Can you think of a drawback? Turns out people can think of a lot of them. Next, it is the Free Beer and Hot Wings
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1: 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Thanks for joining us. Whether you're a cheap idiot, lucky idiot, fancy idiot, or just someone who tunes in once in a while, maybe held hostage in a car driven by coworkers who insist on listening to this crap. Whatever it is, we appreciate you listening. 1-800-947-3979, freebeerandhotwigs.com. Maitland and Kelly, question. Is anyone on this show a mama's boy, in your opinion?
2: I think so. Not everybody comes out right, you know, right with it, but I've known y'all 7 years now. I think I'd know it if so.
1: I think you would.
3: I can spot it within about 5 minutes of meeting somebody.
1: Really?
3: At this point in my life, yes.
1: What's the sign? Wet hands?
3: Yes, absolutely.
4: They reference their mom too much?
3: They reference their mom way too much. You find out that they live maybe either still with her or next door to her.
2: Mm-hmm. The dream is to like to build their house in the backyard of the home they grew up in.
3: Yes. Ooh. And like anytime they talk about a vacation, it's always, yeah, my family and I, we went and did this. But you know, they don't mean their wife and kids. They mean their mom and dad.
1: Their family.
3: Mm. Yes.
1: This article I'm looking at describes it as mama's boys and daddy's little princesses. Is that the equivalent?
4: Yeah, I think so.
2: Daddy's little princess. That's somebody who's got really high expectations because dad did everything on a level of like expensive.
1: You mean like when they start dating a guy, he better live up to dad.
2: Yeah. Versus dating a guy who always has to make sure their mom's okay with what they're doing.
1: Oh, like, that is a big difference.
2: To me, I'd rather date a daddy's little princess and know I gotta exceed expectations.
1: The bar
2: because
1: is high.
2: This person has high standards versus I always have to go through my boyfriend and their mom before we plan a vacation, before we decide where we're going to buy a house, before any decision making. Hell no. I'd take little princess all day.
1: Both could be frustrating.
2: Maitland's getting smaller and smaller.
4: They're both high maintenance in their own weird ways.
1: Maitland, it's okay that you're daddy's little princess. Is that what's bothering you?
3: Oh, yeah.
1: Yep. Okay. People were sharing their lowest moment with their mama's boy. This text: my last straw was when his mother tried to set him up on a date with a woman she approved of. We had been dating for a year. He defended his mom.
5: Okay, that's a problem.
1: Yeah. Like, you break up after that, right?
3: Yeah. Should.
1: I dated someone very briefly who was a mama's boy. I went to his parents' house for dinner. He started treating me like I was his little sister, roughhousing and making fun of me. Oh. I asked afterward what in the bleep he was doing, and he said he didn't want his mom to think it was serious because she'd get mad. We were 26.
4: I can't even be friends with a mama's boy. And I'm a guy. There's a certain demeanor to them that is just like, what?
1: Calling someone a mama's boy, they're a wet sandwich. Like, I don't want this at all. This is gross. It's in a bag. It's soggy. It's stupid.
4: It seemed like it'd be fine, but it's not.
1: It's not. You're like, I can make do with this. I can't. I'd rather be hungry or lonely than
5: eat a wet
1: date
5: sandwich.
1: This wet sandwich of a person.
4: Yeah. Well, in order to be a true mama's boy, you have to lack a certain amount of independence.
1: Yes.
4: Mm-hmm. You don't have confidence to accomplish your own plans. You have to get permission or acceptance.
1: Someone writes, daddy's girl, spoiled, sometimes a narcissist. Mama's boy, need permission for everything. Mom's way too nosy and always involved. The always involved part.
4: Yeah.
5: Yeah.
4: Daddy's girls are usually too confident and mama's boys are not confident enough.
5: But think they are.
2: Yeah, they're confident in the decisions that their mom makes for them.
4: Yes.
2: Mm-hmm. Were y'all ever a mama's boy growing up, you think? Where you were like, oh, wait, somebody pointed this out? Or you realized, oh man, I call my mom for everything. I got to stop doing that.
4: Mm-mm. No, I was always hyper independent.
5: My brother and sister always would joke about me being the favorite.
2: Oh.
5: And I think I was.
4: Oh, yeah, I was the favorite, no doubt. But I will still do whatever I want. I'm like, I don't want their opinions. I just
1: whatever I want.
4: Kind of.
1: Howings paints himself like a rebel without a cause sometimes. Yeah. But we.
4: But like, I bet it's
1: what
4: true.
1: You like, wanted was to wear a bow tie and read school announcements.
4: Yeah. Well, and those were true. But I very rarely asked permission for things. Right? I didn't like
5: James Dean over here.
4: Yeah.
1: Right. I don't need my kids to ask permission to try to do good.
2: I didn't just wear my hat with a feather at band or wherever the hell I wanted to.
1: Devil may care if mom knows.
4: Yeah, that's how you know
1: she's
4: I wasn't a mama's
1: problem.
4: Boy. My mom would have stopped me in my tracks probably on most of my fashion choices if I had asked.
2: I can make as many of these Sears catalogs as sticky as I want to.
4: Yeah. No.
1: This one. My friend is a mama's boy, and several times we couldn't hang out because, quote, his mom is washing his bedding. By the way, he's 39. He has kids.
4: If you are above the age of 18 as a guy and you're not doing your own laundry at least 90% of the time, you have a problem. Oof. Like my mom, when I would come home from college, it was pretty common where I would get home and then my mom would just take my laundry and do it. But like I knew how to do laundry by then. I did all my own laundry in college. Like I knew so many people that would be like, I got to go back home to take my laundry. Not because it was a free machine, but because mom would do the laundry for them. And you go, you're going to drive 2 hours so your mom can do your laundry?
1: All right, Malin, tell me if you can put yourself in this place. My boyfriend had to hold my hand and his mom's hand an equal amount of time when we went anywhere.
4: Oh, my God.
1: He would hold my hand, what? And then halfway through whatever we were doing, he would go hold his mom's hand for the rest of the time so she didn't get jealous of our contact.
4: That's a person whose mom wants to have sex with him.
3: I thought that, like, the mama's boys that I've encountered, there was some real kind of Bates Motel stuff going on there. But that is nothing.
4: I'd feel so weird holding my mom's hand. Right?
3: Right.
4: Like, I mean, like during a tragedy maybe or something, but like we're just walking on into Applebee's and I hold my mom's hand.
3: Or she'll get jealous of your girlfriend.
1: Yeah.
4: Yeah, that would be really weird.
2: Oh, whatever. You guys are the same losers talking about, I'm so sad my kids are growing up, don't want to cuddle with me anymore. You guys walk into an Applebee's and your 12-year-old holds your hand or your 15-year-old holds your hand. You'd be crying. You'd be like, it happened again, guys.
1: I don't want them when they're like 27.
5: As an adult.
4: Yeah. That's not true. I'd be embarrassed if it was out in public going into an Applebee's.
2: Oh my God, I can't wait to find a way to contact your kids.
4: Or I would laugh.
2: Like, hey,
4: or I would laugh.
2: Grayson, Liam, I really need you to hold your dad's hand every time you get a chance for the rest of your life. Long-term troll for me, please. Please. It would be so damn funny. Mm-hmm.
5: Wait, was I a mama's boy when my mommy brought me food at the airport?
2: Yes, 100%.
3: But you didn't ask her to.
5: No.
3: And you didn't say, oh my goodness, mommy, I'm going to be so hungry if you don't bring me anything.
5: Or, I was also,
3: am I allowed to eat this airport food or could you bring me something?
5: I was also severely embarrassed for weeks.
1: Was it because you said, mommy, rub my belly while I eat so I don't have nightmares?
2: Let me suck your thumb. I don't want mine to smell weird.
5: God. I just got the taste in my mouth like when you said the word worm yesterday and it came out.
1: Mommy, the airplane tray fell and hit my wee-wee.
2: Kids didn't make it better.
1: Just kidding. There's no tray.
5: Too far.
2: Is that why you call boo-boos boners?
1: Yeah. Steve, after you left to put a Band-Aid on your hand, he goes, man, she's got boners all over that finger. All right. Do you want more Mama's Boys next? Or do you want
4: Yes.
1: Me too. But that's next. Send yours. 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
1: 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What are the downsides of dating a mama's boy? Or daddy's little princess, but you know what we're getting a million more of? Mama's boy stories. Are there mama's boys that also hate their mom and resent her, but they keep doing it? That's the worst, right?
2: Oh, yeah.
1: Because then they're like constantly mad at them, but they still...
3: They reap the benefits.
1: Yeah. Yes.
2: Or they say, oh, my mom's so overbearing, blah, blah, blah. But then the second mom says jump, he says, yes, ma'am, how high?
1: Mm-hmm. So my wife and some of our boys are bringing breakfast for us, and they're actually in the hallway there.
2: It's actually kind of perfect because there is a difference in a mom of boys and a boy mom.
1: Oh,
2: like,
1: yes.
2: Kayla is a mom of boys, where she's a mom who's like, I can wrangle all six of them. They can't tell me nothing. Like, she's in charge. But then there's the boy moms who are just like, oh, my boy can do no wrong, and some evil girl's going to take him away from me someday, and blah, blah, blah. And you're like, oh, you see him sometimes pop up on social media, and I go, how the hell did I get here?
4: Yeah, those are the ones that are creating mama's boys.
2: Yes, exactly. Yeah.
1: This text came in. If you're not sitting down, you may want to be. My mother-in-law was way too soft with my six-year-old son, still giving him binkies and all that baby crap. Ugh. I could see her turning him into a grandma's boy. Luckily, she died.
4: Oh, that is good.
3: I mean, that's one way to take care of the problem.
1: Yeah. Even warning you, that was harsh, right?
5: She's dead.
1: No, in all seriousness, she was a good woman, but he's a man now. That was one of the more surprising texts.
4: Yeah. Mm-hmm.
1: This one's brutal. My husband used to be a mama's boy. Every time we had an argument, he would drive 2.5 hours to tell his mommy his side of it.
4: Oh, my God.
1: That behavior passed on to his aunt. Now they're both dead, so we have a normal life now. Is that the only escape from a mama's boy if you marry them? Is
2: I think
1: wait for her to die?
4: Kind of, yeah.
2: Because it's if you tell them, I wish you had more boundaries with your mom, or I wish you had boundaries with your family, or something like that, then they turn and they tell their family, oh, she hates you. She hates how we spend so much time together.
1: Oh,
2: she thinks it's creepy. She thinks we're weird. It's never, hey, yeah, maybe she's right.
1: This text from Tennessee. My boss is a mama's boy. He lives with her. He's the boss, and she bought and financed his truck, and she won't let him hang out with women. In 5 years of working there, I've never heard or seen of him having a girlfriend or talking about a lady. He's 40 and will say things like, gotta get home to mommy.
4: Oh my God, what's his name? Bobby weird. Boucher?
3: He's got a sweet truck though, probably.
4: Yeah,
1: I bet he does.
4: Does he like to play foosball?
6: Nothing's good enough for my Bobby.
3: Girls are the devil.
4: Yeah.
1: I have a mama's girlfriend. Her mother told her she wished she had never had her when she was just a child. My girlfriend still talks to her and asks for money to help out. They even share a credit card. Girlfriend has the card and mom pays it off.
4: Whoa.
3: Oh, that's
4: not... That's not teaching anything.
3: No. Take advantage of that, though.
1: Also, why did mom say that?
2: Wasn't there a show on TLC before about women and their mom that are insanely close, creepy close?
1: Where the guy's like, yeah, I knew when I dated her, I was dating the mom, too.
4: Mm-hmm. Yeah, they wore the same clothes and they still go clubbing together.
3: Yeah, they look
4: alike. That's a different level of brokenness.
1: This text. My husband was a mama's boy. I knew that, and it was confirmed when she told me he cheated on me, which was how I found out, because she then lectured me on being a bad wife.
2: Oh.
1: His cheating was my fault.
2: Uh-uh.
1: And she told you that so she could tell you it was your fault?
4: Bet she goes to church 3 times a week, too.
1: I bet she does.
6: I got it all figured out.
1: Oh. This one. Mate, Kelly, tell me if this ever happened to you. My boyfriend, long-term, engaged for a while, would send pictures of me to his mom on nights we were going out so she could tell me if I was dressed okay.
2: Oh.
7: What in the hell?
1: How many times would that happen for you?
4: Oh, my gosh.
2: It would be suggested, and I'd say, you go out with your mom, then. You guys have a nice dinner.
7: The only acceptable reason that could possibly happen is if you were going to some family member's event and the dress code was worded in some like country elegance and like, what the hell does that mean? And you send a picture saying, hey, Maitland's my date tonight. Is this dress right?
1: That's totally different.
7: Is that
1: different.
7: Country elegance? Is that country black tie? Because people are starting to use stupid wording like that.
4: Yeah.
1: And, I don't know what any of those means.
4: But that's only okay if the woman says, well, you ask your mom if this is okay.
7: Right,
4: because
7: exactly.
4: Even if you go, hey, that's cute, but my mom says you can't wear it. Yeah. It's over.
1: Imagine you did that on the down low. You're going to New Jersey and visiting your mom, and it's, you know, you're going out to some authentic Italian or whatever, like Fazoli's. And you sent a picture on the down low of Annette and said, hey, is Annette dressed okay for this occasion? Whatever the occasion is. And then your mom said, no, she should change. Walk us through how you tell your wife about that.
3: Oh, yeah. Annette, I was texting my mommy and I can't even walk you through it. This is impossible.
4: Yeah, even if you think
3: it never happened,
4: you would have to at least make something up like, hey, that actually doesn't look good on you. Like you would have to lie.
3: Nope. I would take a cup of fruit punch and throw it on her and be like, guess you got to change.
4: He had some cold coffee in your hand. You go, whoopsies. Oh, butterfingers.
1: I had a coworker years ago whose mom was staying with them for a week and called him to tell him that his wife wouldn't let her do laundry and he had to go home and settle things because mommy was mad.
3: Ugh.
1: That's pretty bad.
4: Yeah.
1: Your mom tattling on your wife while she's a guest in your home?
4: That's insane.
3: No.
4: It's so crazy.
3: No.
4: The only thing that can be reserved for is like, hey, you got to come talk to your wife. She's lighting fires, you know, or something like something actually bad.
1: Yeah. Right.
4: Not she does laundry different than me.
1: Day 33 of You Can't Win is on the way. 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
2: 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And you think you know the answer, but you probably can't get in. Wish you best and good luck, because these clues, they kind of suck. She tried to be sly and cunning,

0: a chance for glory.
1: That is right, and we love a glory hole. Welcome to the Free Beer and Hot Wings Show. Dave, it is time for You Can't Win. But before you say a word, Dave, let me explain something, which is You Can't Win. If you've never played before or heard the game, I've got five questions, tricks, riddles, triddles, whatever you want to call them. 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If Dave gets all five questions correct, they win $1,000. 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
2: Good morning. How are you?
1: I'm good, friend. How are you?
2: Well, you guys got a toaster on the floor, so you are famous.
3: Yes. That's right,
4: man. That's how you know you've made it.
1: That's right.
2: Oh, my God.
1: Now, Dave, I want to pull back the curtain just a little bit because we've made it to question one, two, and three. Mm-hmm. And yesterday in studio, I was sitting here and we were talking through some things. And I said, guys, with You Can't Win question number three, I've given out some clues. And I said the clue, which I won't say before I ask you these questions, Dave. But we went through the mindset of Kelly Cheese. The back door of my mind, which I guess you got to go through the back door to get to the understanding of how I get to You Can't Win.
5: So the best way to figure out the answer for You Can't Win is to go in the back door.
1: In the back door.
4: Okay.
1: And we went through that back door yesterday because Freebeer gave a clue so unknowingly before You Can't Win started yesterday. He teased it something, I don't remember what, and then played the song. Yeah. And I was like, he figured out the answer. He figured out the answer, and then I realized, no, he didn't. And then we went down that back road, that backdoor trail.
5: Yeah, it wasn't close.
1: Wasn't close at all. You had no idea you had even done it, and you were the only one so far out of anything I've seen on social media, any conspiracy theories I've heard, the only one that's even gotten close to that point. And then we had a very fun moment in the studio yesterday figuring it out.
5: It felt like the end of The Usual Suspects, where everything clicks together.
1: Yeah. Now, Dave, have you been following along with You Can't Win?
2: I have, but I'm dumb as a box of rocks, so I might fail, but let's give it a try.
1: Hey, I feel that way every time I play trivia. Okay, let's go. You ready for question number one?
2: Yep.
1: Let's do this, Dave. Question number one, You Can't Win. It traveled but never took a step?
2: Home run.
1: That's right, friend. That's right. One for one. Question number two, are you ready?
2: I think.
1: Question number two, You Can't Win, Dave. Is this a PR stunt?
2: Is this a PR stunt?
1: Mm-hmm.
2: Oh, God. This is where I'm going to, toast.
5: I don't know. I'm very confident in you right now.
4: I mean, you're making, a lot of noises of success.
2: Media attention. I don't know. I probably tanked.
1: Oh, you did tank, Dave. We've heard the answer to question number two.
2: I missed that day.
1: Question number two is Kendall.
2: I know the answer to number three, but I'm not going to say it.
1: Say it out loud. Just give it a go.
4: Yeah.
2: Well, you want to ask the question?
1: I mean, I kind of like when you boss me around like that. So, yeah. Why 4:30, Dave?
2: Oh, well, I died.
5: Dave, whatever. She just said, why 4:30? And then you laughed like a weirdo. What is the answer?
4: Damn.
2: Because it's not 5 o'clock somewhere.
1: That's also not right. I'm glad we heard it though.
5: Yeah.
6: Nope.
1: Are you?
2: All right. No. All right. Thank you.
5: Thank you, Dave.
1: Yeah, that moment. So my clue today, my only clue that I will give today, and this is going to be good for anybody who's a fancy idiot, is to go back and listen to the moment before you play the You Can't Win music yesterday.
5: Mm, better become a fancy idiot.
1: Yeah. Freebeerandhowings.com.
5: I bet people don't like that Dave took that much time and didn't know the answer to number two. Let me check the text and see if people are dealing with this reasonably. Well, I don't think he should die is my first thought when I'm reading this. I don't know why you're involving his family in car accidents that we don't know about. That's not great. On the way, one more thing. And what did we learn next? It is the Free Beer and Hot Wings
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1: 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What do we learn in just a moment? First, one more thing. If you're pulled over for going 10 over the speed limit, assuming it's your first speeding ticket, do you think you'll be speeding again after that?
2: Yeah.
1: Confident, Maitland.
3: I mean,
1: confident.
3: But not for a little while.
2: Like a couple miles.
1: A 20-year-old man in Utah was pulled over Sunday evening in a 70-mile-an-hour zone. He was on a motorcycle going 112 miles per hour.
4: Pretty fast.
1: Pretty fast. Actually, he was in a car. A motorcycle was racing next to him. They only caught the car. In his car, he had his elderly grandmother, his mother, and a 16-year-old girl. The thrill of street racing with your mom and your granny.
3: Okay, he's got multiple generations. He's not trying to leave anyone out. That's very inclusive.
1: So he gets pulled over. The cop goes to the window and he has a bad attitude, as you might expect. Well, no, you probably wouldn't expect that. He's in the car with three generations of family and a strange 16-year-old girl no one seems to know. During the moment, he said to the cop, "Well, I drive like this all the time. You're not going to teach me anything." The mother then said, "Here's a mama's boy." The mother said, "He wasn't racing. He was just speeding, showing off. He does not deserve a ticket." The guy then said, you're going to have to step out of the car. At which point the 20-year-old said, "Arresting me teaches me nothing. I'll go faster when I leave the police station."
4: Yeah, that's good.
3: Oh my gosh. Wow. This is a family of geniuses.
1: He's been charged with reckless driving, exhibition driving, reckless endangerment, and possession of a tobacco product while under 21.
4: Mm.
1: That is pure mama's boy right there.
4: Yeah.
1: What do we learn today? Tommy, what did you learn?
5: Yes, you know that bread swells when it's hot and wet.
1: It doesn't. It doesn't. It feels that way because the carbs break down. It makes your stomach feel like it's expanding. Can't let it go. Maitland, what did you learn?
2: I learned that your divorced dad may be broke, but he's hammer rich.
1: A whole drawer for hammers?
2: So many. Yeah.
1: Steve, what did you learn?
4: I learned that Kelly's back door is wide open.
2: Yeah.
1: We all did. Kelly, what did you learn?
6: I learned that Steven's mother's thumb smells like Steven. And also someone gets hammers in the divorce.
1: Hot Wings, what did you learn?
3: I learned what to punch to get my first wood.
1: Didn't you learn that years ago?
3: I mean, yes. Yeah, but I relearned it.
1: All right, that's all for today. Idiot trivia tomorrow. If you want to get a chance, you got to sign up to be an idiot member. Cheap, lucky, or fancy. All right. That's all. It is the Free Beer and Hot Wings Show on 92.7 WQLZ, the rock station.
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Ozzy, I Know Evil on 92.7 WQLZ, and we are just 1 week away from Fivefold coming back to town. They'll be at Weevil's Bar and Grill on June 6th for a free show with Cabretta and Enamel. Doors open at 6, music starts at 7, and it's all on us. No ticket, just show up and go loud. It's a little full circle moment for me, too, because my first show on WQLZ last year was with Fivefold at Weevil, so this one hits a little different. Let's jump into one of my favorites from Linkin Park. Turn it up. Here's Faint.

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We made a huge announcement yesterday. New on Q-Fest officially has a date, which you knew that, but we didn't tell you who was going to be there. We announced that it's going to be the Lovelorn Calamity Kills, and the headliner is Backhand Blue. Mark your calendar for July 24th. It's a free all-ages show. Doors open at 6. Music will begin at 7, and it's all happening right in the heart of summer. 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New on Q-Fest, July 24th is coming fast, and it's going to be a loud one. 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

That was Nonpoint with Is It on 92.7 WQLZ. And that's just a taste of what's coming your way tonight during New on Q, 8 to 10 p.m. Two straight hours of nothing but brand new fresh rock. The stuff you've heard throughout the week trickled into rotation but haven't gotten enough of yet. Plus Saturday night exclusives you'll only hear inside New on Q. It all kicks off 8 p.m. sharp. Don't miss it. Turn us up and we'll see you there.

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1: 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And a fun little studio moment. We actually have a broken mirror signed by Architects sitting here. If you've seen Ryan around, you already know he's been telling everybody about it and showing off pictures like it's a trophy. Honestly, you could say he's a little proud of that one. We're keeping the energy rolling through the afternoon sesh with me, Alexa, and shifting gears into something iconic. Here's Nirvana with Come As You Are.

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May's finalists have been Locked In, Cabretta, Dark Surface, Blue Iris, and Unthink Official. The winning band from May will earn a spot playing at the Library Pizza and Sports Bar on June 20th, where we will be broadcasting from 4 to 6 p.m. And it doesn't stop there. This is just the beginning. We are crowning a band each month, May, June, and July, and then in September, all three winners go head-to-head for the Ultimate Band Battle Championship. We're having a blast putting this together at WQLZ, and we really want you right in the middle of it. 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

That was Born to Kill from Social Distortion, their newest here on 92.7 WQLZ and Real Talk. 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

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I suggest you get them fast, though, because this show is going to be packed. That's Shinedown and From Ashes to New at the Illinois State Fair.

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That was The Pretty Reckless with When I Wake Up on 92.7 WQLZ. And yes, you heard it right. It's Alexa sliding out of the late night shadows into your afternoon of fun. I do occasionally crawl out of the darkness for daylight duty. And honestly, it's always a blast hanging with you guys here in the sunshine. We'll keep the energy cranked next with Volbeat coming at you. Here's Heaven Nor Hell on WQLZ.

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From Ashes to New with their newest called Drag Me on 92.7 WQLZ. And don't forget, they are the openers that we were talking about earlier for Shinedown at the Illinois State Fair Grandstand this year. If you want in, grab your tickets at statefair.illinois.gov. That's going to be a massive night of rock under the summer sky. And I'm out of here tonight. Have a great weekend. I'll meet you back here at Monday at 7 p.m. for the Late Night Rock Sesh. Be good.

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Good afternoon to you. It is Kyle. 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
2: Hell, I do that as a game with myself once in a while. 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

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Aaron Lewis will be in Carlinville at the Macoupin County Fair next Thursday night. 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

That is new rock from Bill Murray. 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Right now it's Fozzy and Sane. It's Nowhere But QLZ.

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Words might be worthless, but your vote does matter in the WQLZ band battle. 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Winner will be announced on Monday, and then the winner will actually be playing at the Library Pizza and Sports Bar on June 20th. They'll also be scoring $1,000. Runner-up could actually be opening up if they so choose, but the vote is all up to you. Cabretta, Unthink, Dark Surface, or Blue Iris. 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

0: 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Linkin Park, Motionless in White, Rage Against the Machine, all coming up. Right now it's In This Moment and Blood, QLZ. 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
1: I hate you for the sacrifices you made for me. 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

Rock from The Warning, Kerosene, 92.7 WQLZ, The Rock Station. These guys going to be out on the road with AC/DC later on this summer down in St. Louis at the Dome at America Center on September 8th. It's the Pretty Reckless. Heaven knows, QLZ.

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